oftentimes we get so caught up in what we're going through until we start complaining, Lord, why me? Why me? Why me? What you need to do, one day out of your busy schedule, take the time out. Visit a hospital, MD Anderson. Walk up and down those corridors. And I guarantee you, you'll come back saying, I won't complain. Give him some love as he comes.

It dries.

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His love is so strong. 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

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He was there. Touch him again and say, he was there. Reverend Davis, he's there right now. 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Elder Craig, he's right there. 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

living God. 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

Beyonce, man should live by music alone, but by every word that proceedeth out of the mouth of God. 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

know the Bible says that many, many are the afflictions of the righteous. But the last time I calculated, all is greater than many. So even though many are the afflictions of the righteous, God shall deliver us out of them. Talk back to me, somebody.

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People talk about me, man, what I do to rattle all they fences. 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

Thank you, Jesus. Thank you, Jesus. 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

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Visit a hospital, MD Anderson. 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And I guarantee you, you'll come back saying, I won't complain. 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

In 1 John chapter 4, it says if we can love each other, then we're in him and he's in us.

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0: Reverend Davis, he's there right now. Reverend Eckerman, he's right there. Elder Craig, he's right there. Touch him again and say, He was there.

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When you get all by yourself, the devil don't start messing with you till you get by yourself.

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living God. 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

The chatter, people talk about me, man, what I do to rattle all they fences. 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

Do y'all cut that off or y'all like that type of swinging? 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Can I get a witness?

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3: Good morning. Good morning. Oh, yes, yes, yes. It is a good morning. Good Tuesday morning to each and every one of you out there. 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And it is Lakeisha Cotton in the morning. Yes, it's morning time. And I'm here to give you the boost. Oh, yes, your daily dose, Monday through Friday, that is. Your daily dose of get up and go. Don't give up. Keep pushing. You got this. Hold on. Reach beyond the break. We need that every single morning. And I'm here to push you to the place where you didn't think you could make it. Oh, yeah. I know yesterday may have been just a little bit tough for some of us. And, you know, it may have been a breeze for the rest of us, but today's Tuesday. It's another day's journey, another opportunity to do it again, do it all over, and do it right. Amen? Yes, it is. And I'm glad about it, another opportunity God has given us today. And I'm here to worship with you, to sound the alarm. Yes! Sound the alarm this morning. Oh, yes. Oh, you may not be feeling your best, but I'm here to help you get through it. And some of you may be filled with joy. So I just want to charge you to go and love on somebody today. Go and encourage somebody today. Let them know that God is in charge. God is still on the throne. God is good. God is great, grand, and greatly, greatly to be praised. Yes, he is. I'm so glad that we have an opportunity, a right, and a privilege to praise his holy name. How many of you are so glad to have an opportunity to worship him? Oh yes, to come before his throne with thanksgiving, to be able to reach out and touch him at all times. He is there. Oh yes. So good morning, good morning. That's enough to shout about, to say I'm so glad that God is there. And he's right on time. He's not just there. He's everywhere. He is omnipresent. That means God is everywhere, all at the same time. Yes, indeed. Oh, and I'm so glad that he is. I'm so glad. Good morning, good morning, good morning. Come on, get in those house shoes. Get to the restroom. Get yourself together. Wash your face. Brush your teeth. Say your prayers. Do what you got to do. Get your coffee going this morning, your tea this morning. Get breakfast stirring for some of you that may not have gotten it going. Get those kids out the door for school. Get them out the door for school. And you get ready for work or whatever you've got planned for your day. And I'm going to help you get it done. Amen? Yes, yes, yes, yes. It's another day's journey. Another day to worship him, to praise him, to glorify him across these airwaves. The Bible tells us that the devil is the prince of the air, but Jesus is Lord of all. He's the King of kings and the Lord of lords. Oh, he is the great I am. He's the wheel in the middle of the wheel. Oh, he's the rose of Sharon. He is the lily of the valley. He's on the mountaintop. He's down in the valley low. He's in the deepest of oceans, the highest of highest heights of mountains. God is there. And not only is he there in all of those magnificent places, he's also right there with you in your home. He's right there with you in your car. He's right there with you on the school bus. He's right there with you with your children in the classroom. He's right there. He's right there in the hospital. He's in the prison cells. Yes, he is. He's in ICU. Our God is everywhere. And I'm so glad that he's not just a God. He is the God of all. He's not just a God. He is the God of all. The Bible says that he is the King of all kings. He reigns supreme. Oh, yeah, yeah, yeah. Yes, yes. He is supernatural. And he can be everywhere at the same time. He can hear my prayer. He can hear your prayer. And he can answer them all at once. Oh, what a mighty God we serve. Oh, yes. What a mighty mighty, mighty God we serve. And we just want to tell him this morning how much we love him. We appreciate him. Thank you. Thank you for an opportunity to serve you, God. Thank you. Thank you, Jesus. Father, we bless you. Let us pray. Father, we thank you this morning. We give your name the glory, the praise, and the honor for which it is due. We come before you yet again on another day, asking your divine blessing, receiving the grace and the measure of mercy that you have given us on this morning. Brand new mercy. I see. I behold the beauty of holiness. We behold the goodness that you have given us on today. And we thank you for it, God. We don't take that light. We don't take it light. We thank you, God, for being a good God. We thank you for never leaving us and never forsaking us and always having us in the palm of your hand, always having us under the shadow of your almighty word. I thank you for hiding us in the secret place, in your pavilion, under your tabernacle. Thank you for being the place in which we can rush in. Hallelujah. Thank you, Jesus. We worship you this morning. We thank you. We thank you. We thank you. We thank you. We thank you. And we bless you. Thank you, God. Some of us are believing you for one thing and some of us for another. But one thing we know about you among all things is that you are an on-time God. You said in your word that if any man needs healing, if any man lacks anything, we can ask what we will according to your word, and it shall be given unto us. So, Father, I thank you. I come before you, interceding on behalf now, God, of those that are listening that may be sick in their bodies. Some of us are dealing with trauma in the head. Some of us are dealing with trauma in our bodies. Some of us are dealing with mental instabilities, cardiovascular issues, circulation issues, organ issues, bone issues, blood issues. We're dealing with a lot of different things, skin issues. Father, we thank you. Even issues in the mouth, certain diseases and viruses, even now as this nasty disease, COVID, tries to rear its ugly head. I thank you, God, that you are the great physician. Oh, yes, God. You are the healer. You're our deliverer. You are our strength and strength like no other. Oh, you are our hope and hope like no other. We decree and declare out of our mouths this morning that we are not a people without hope. We are a people that have hope in you. We put our hope. Our hope is built on nothing less than Jesus' blood and his righteousness. I dare not trust the sweetest frame, but holy, holy, holy, holy lean on Jesus' name. On Christ, the solid rock I stand. On Christ, the solid rock I stand. All of the ground is sinking sand. All of the ground is sinking sand. Hallelujah. We say out of our mouth, we make a declaration. We acknowledge that there is no foundation like you, O God. There is no rock other than you. There is no rock like you, God. We thank you, Jesus, for planting us in a sure place, on a sure foundation, unshakable, unmovable, steadfast, according to your word. We declare out of our mouth, God, help us to be steadfast, unmovable, always abounding in your work, your love, your will, and your way. You said in your word that if we keep our mind on you, you keep us in perfect peace. And so this morning, we start off right by putting our mind on you. We put our mind on you. We put our mind on you. We put our mind on you. And if this mind does not want to obey, we speak to our mind. We speak to our thought processes. And we crucify whatever it is that is inside of our thought processes that are not like Christ. We say, Father, help us to put on the mind of Christ. Help us to think like you. Help us to hear things in the spirit like you. Help us to be able to see in the spirit like you, God. Help us to be able to view the situation, people, places, and things with the lens of the Lord so that we may be able to weigh out every situation and judge it accordingly. I thank you, Jesus. I thank you. I bless you. We love you. We glorify you. We magnify you. Before we ask you for anything else, Father, we just want to tell you, we appreciate you, sir. Oh, Ibashande, we appreciate you, sir. We appreciate you, oh God, that we opened our eyes this morning and the clouds were there, the sun was there, the birds were flying in the air, and the trees were waving in praise unto your name. The blades of grass were still standing up on edge. We thank you, sir. We bless you, God. We bless you, God. We bless you, God. The wind is still blowing, and we bless you for it. I thank you, Jesus. The earth is still turning on its axis, and we thank you for it. Yeah, my lungs are still working, and we thank you for it. Oh, yeah, my mouth is still forming words, and I thank you for it. My eyes are still working. I thank you for it. My ears can still hear. I thank you for it. We have the activity of our limbs, and I thank you for it. I thank you. I thank you. Hallelujah. I thank you. Come on, open your mouth with me in your car, in your home, wherever you are, maybe sitting on your desk. Lift up your hand and just tell God, I thank you for it. I thank you for it. I thank you for these blessings. Some may call them small, but we say it's a miracle. Hallelujah. It's a miracle. Father, we thank you. We bless you. We glorify you. Hallelujah. Ha. Hallelujah. We thank you, Jesus. You are so good and so kind to us. You're good and you're kind to us. You're a good God. You're a great God. And your will is right. Yeah, you're good, you're kind, you're great, and your will is right. And so we thank you, we bless you, we love you, we glorify you, oh, and we honor you, Jesus. We say how much we appreciate you. We give you the praise, the glory, and the honor. In Jesus' name, Father, thank you. Amen. Hey, amen and amen and amen again. Father, we thank you. God is good. We thank him. We thank him. And we thank him again this morning. Thank you for tuning in to Your Power Gospel Radio. It's AM 1130, 98.7 FM. And you're listening to Lakeisha Cotton in the morning. Hey, hey. Oh, yes. Oh, yes. It's morning. It's a Tuesday morning. And it's a beautiful Tuesday morning. Now it's hot. Uh-huh. It's a little hot. Where we are, it's a little hot down here. Yes, it is. And the season is going to change and then it's going to get cold. So those of you that are listening to our radio dial, or maybe you're listening on the app, or maybe you're tuned in on our website, we know that you listen around the world. Yes, WQFX, excuse me, has a free app, and it is absolutely free. Oh, yeah. 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We got good word going forth every day. We've got good music going forth every single day. And you don't want to miss an opportunity to stay connected to the vine. Stay connected to the vine. Yes, you want to continue to fill your spirit with the goodness of God, with the good things of God. Uh-huh. Amen, saints. We want to continue to surround ourselves with the positivity. And with that said, oftentimes we kind of find ourselves in situations sitting amongst those that don't speak our language. But sometimes God will call us into those places so that we can be just what he said in his word. And that is, be a light in dark places. That we can be atmosphere shifters. That we could be atmosphere changers. that we cannot just be, I like to say, that we can be a thermostat and not a thermometer. That we don't read the temperature, but we set the temperature of the whole room. Amen? That when we walk into a place, no matter what's being said, what's being done, what's not being done and not being said, that simply because we take God with us, we walk in authority, we walk in privilege and power, and we walk with mantles, and we walk with the glory of God, and that the word is with us and in us, that the authority that we carries always commands the room. It always commands the attention of everybody in there. Now, that doesn't mean that you're always going to be the center. Now, remember, you're not going to be the center of attention. We didn't say you, but we said that the presence of God upon your life commands the room. Why? Because every place you go needs God. Come on. Everywhere we go needs God. Everywhere we go, there is darkness somewhere. And that we can be a light. We can be a temperance in that room. And so when we go into a place, somebody is going through something. They're going to need your God. Oh, yes. Somebody has questions in life about something. And they're going to need your God. Somebody is dealing with some type of frustration or sickness in their body, and they are going to need who? Your God. Aha. Uh-huh. The same God, the God of Moses, that God that shows up in impossible situations. The God of Abraham, Isaac, and Jacob that shows up all the time, that goes down generation through generation through generation. 42 burning generations, as they say. You know, it's been a little bit more than that now, but that's what we grew up hearing. That God, that he surpasses time. He surpasses space. Matter of fact, he is time. He is space. He is everything that makes us up from matter to molecule. He is all of that. And so let us remember that when we go into a place, when we are assigned these tasks and these missions and these things that God is calling us to do, we have to remember that we are not doing this for our own iniquitous gain. You know, the scripture tells us that a lot of us are going to be standing before God in judgment, and he's going to dismiss a lot of us and say, "Depart from me. I know you not, you worker of iniquity." And iniquity means you're doing a work in his name before your gain. You're doing the work in his name, but it's for your personal gain. That's an iniquitous work. And so our prayer is, Father, don't let me work in iniquity. Don't let me slip into that pridefulness and wanting to take your glory, because it belongs to you. It is not even mine to give you. My life is not even my own. To you, I already belong. The breath that I breathe is not even my own. To you, I belong. And so when we stand before God, we don't want him to say, "Depart from me, because you've done an iniquitous work." All of our lives, 30, 40, 50, 60 plus years, we preach, we teach, we pray, we prophesy, we lay hands, we read scripture, we teach Sunday school, we teach Bible study, we do revivals, we sing in the choir, we on the usher board, the deacon board, we're youth ministry, youth pastors, we are mission team, evangelistic team, we are the pastor's aid, all of the above, building fund committee. We do all of this in the name of our Lord and Savior Jesus Christ, in his name. But we look for the gain. We look for the gain. Now, he has promised us so many things in the kingdom. He has promised us these things. And those things he will be adding to us, we said before. He will add those things to us. But we don't do this because we know that we're going to get a reward, Pastor. We don't do this, Bishop, Apostle, prophet, teacher, evangelist. We do not do the work because we know that something is coming. Now, that's a great incentive. That's a great incentive in the natural, in this life. But that's not kingdom. Revelations tells us that is 144,000 witnesses that have died on believing and never seeing. But these are they that died believing and never attaining that thing, but they died still believing that God is still on the throne. So then what more can we be expected of? What more can be expected of us? That as time continues to move on, miracles, signs, and wonders, we see. We see God moving in mighty ways. Mighty, mighty ways all across this world. We see the signs. We see God continuing to do those things. He is not just the God of old, but He is the God of the present. He is the God of right now. And so even if you never get another blessing from God, would you still be satisfied enough with the fact that you got your bare necessities? You've got your bare necessities to survive and to do this work. He will always make a provision when He gives vision. Yes, He will. Yes, He will. He is a God of order. And He is a God, the Bible says that, be not deceived. God is not mocked. The rest of that we know very well, that whatsoever man reap, whatsoever man sow, he shall reap. But that is a warning in there. God will not be mocked. His word will never return void. And so we stand on that. We stand on that fact that God is calling us into a place in Him where if we never see it, if we never attain it, that He's still a God of His promise. Hey, remember Moses. It was a promise Moses never got to experience, but the promise still stood. He also told us in His word after He had flooded everything in the days of Noah. He said, I will never do this again with water. He also said that next time is going to be fire. But He said to us that the rainbow is a promise that it's coming. The rainbow is a promise that it is coming. So when you see the rainbow, know that, oh, I'm still coming. I'm going to keep my promise. I'm going to keep my promise. And so all over social media, we see the rainbow flag. We see the rainbows. No matter what purpose you are waving your banner, you are still, God is getting His glory even out of that. You are still reminding everybody that sees it. It's a symbol of God's promise, and He will not be mocked. And so we stand on God. We stand on Him. I want to encourage you this morning today. You today. Encouraging you to believe, simply believe that there is nothing that you're going through that God does not see. Now, I know it's a little different when you're going through it. Faith is definitely hard sometimes. But the Bible says that even when we lack faith, we can even plug into God and pray and say, Father, help my unbelief. Lord, increase my faith. Because He knows that we're going to get wavery. Father, increase my faith. Help my unbelief. And He'll step right on in and He'll do it for you. He'll give you the faith to believe in Him. Now look at that. We don't even have friends and family that'll stick around for that. You do or you don't. I'm not going to help you. Believe. I can't make you believe. But God will give us the faith that we need to trust Him. So we are not alone in this. We're never walking through anything blind. Because everywhere that we are going or we have been, God has already been there. No matter where you're going, God has already been there. Oh, that blesses me so good. No matter which direction you're going in, God has already been there. In your past, He's there. right now. He's there in your future. He's already there. No matter what you experience in your life, he has already gone before you. And so because of that, we can rejoice. God is not blind. God is not ignorant to the fact of we're going through some things. As a matter of fact, he allows us to go through, to be tempered and tested, tried and proven. Yes, he wants us to be totally and completely sold out to him. So I challenge you on this morning today to simply believe that we are not alone in this. Simply know that when God sends you into a place on a mission, when you have an assignment, that God has already prepared the way. He just wants you to believe that when you get to a rock and a hard place, like Moses did at the Red Sea and Pharaoh's army was behind him, whether, oh God, should they go? Which direction? Surely not into the waters. But God gave him first the tool and then the faith. And all he had to do was believe and be obedient and stretched out the staff. And with the rod, the Red Sea parted and they walked across on dry ground. That's the kind of God that we serve. So when you get to a dead end, or it looks like a dead end to you, just know simply God is already there. You're never alone. And God will always keep his promise. Amen. Well, amen. Amen again. If you believe that, why don't you say you receive it in Jesus' name? Thank you once again for tuning in to Your Power Gospel Radio, AM 1130, 98.7 FM. And I am Lakeisha Cotton. And this is Lakeisha Cotton in the Morning. Oh, yes, it's Tuesday morning. It's about 26 minutes after the hour, 7 o'clock hour, that is. And I am so grateful for another opportunity to come across these airwaves to bless you real good on the morning, to bless your household, to bless your listening, your ear gate, to bless your car, to bless you. 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We get a word every day at 4 for the Praise Time Press, every Sunday for Soul Food Sunday. We've got other word going forth. 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Oh yes, oh yes, oh yes indeed. 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Did I mention that we were 24/7? Yeah, we're 24/7. 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Our website is always pumping out that amazing gospel music. And definitely, last but not least, we have an app, and it's absolutely free. And you can get it. You can listen 24/7. And every Monday through Friday at the 2 o'clock hour, we have a word going forward. Not to mention Bishop James Black has his word going forward. Not to mention everybody else that comes on. But we have a word going forward. And oftentimes, we get phone calls and text messages and emails asking us, who is that on the radio? What's that song? Who is that preaching that message? But if you have the app, all you got to do, baby girl, baby boy, is open it up and look, and there's the name of the song as well as who's singing it, the name of the sermon as well as who's preaching it. Oh yeah, we got that capability. All by the grace of God. All by the grace of God. So thank you once again for tuning in to Lakeisha Cotton in the Morning. I will be here bright and early at the 7 o'clock hour on tomorrow. And I want to encourage each and every one of you to continue tuning in and continue to lift up each other in prayer. If we never needed God, ever, never, never, ever, we sure do need him now. And we depend on and we rely on and we love him and we trust him to the end. Yes. So thank you. Thank you for getting up with me this morning. Thank you. Remember, you're not alone in this. Remember, God has already made the provision. All we've got to do is believe it, walk it out. Even when we can't see it, We gotta keep believing. Amen. Once again, it's Lakeisha Cotton in the morning. It's your Power Gospel Radio, AM 1130, 98.7 FM on your radio dial. Keep it locked right here. You don't have to change. You really don't. You don't have to change that radio dial at all. Leave it right there. Keep your app going and listen to what God has to say through your Power Gospel Radio. God bless you. I'll see you all in the morning.

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1: Thank you, Jesus. Thank you, Jesus. Praise you, Lord God. 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
3: Amen. 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

Wait a minute. In 1979, this young lad left me. And went away.

oftentimes we get so caught up in what we're going through until we start complaining, Lord, why me? Why me? Why me? What you need to do, one day out of your busy schedule, take the time out. 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Walk up and down those corridors. And I guarantee you, you'll come back saying, I won't complain. Give him some love as he comes.

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The song just simply says, if he doesn't do anything else, he's already done enough. Bishop Brown wrote this song for me. Hallelujah.

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Praise you, Lord God. We magnify you in this place. Great King and great King above all gods.

0: 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You'll experience the anointed and powerful teachings of Pastor George Dix, Jr. We believe your life will be changed and you will soar into the next dimension God has for you. My husband, Pastor George Dix, Jr., and I, along with the partners of Passage Family Church, encourage you to fly high. I'm Lady Michelle.
1: Once you understand the purpose and the promise of the baptism in the Holy Spirit, you will also understand your absolute need of it. If you were in a race and everybody was in a horse race, if you will, and everybody else was on a stallion, And you had an old miniature pony, it wouldn't take you long to look around and see that you are not going to come in first place. God has made available and Jesus has promised a stallion for you in the race. Oh, come on. And it's about time that you change saddles. Oh, did you hear what I say? It's about time that you receive the gift that Jesus offers. So I'm hoping that you'll see your absolute need of this. But I also want you to get the revelation. Hear me now, church. Oh, God. I wish I had about 3 hours, but this is part three, so I'm not going to be long, but I got to set it here. I want you also to get the revelation. And the revelation only happens by the Holy Spirit. You can read the Word of God until you blue in the face and understand nothing about what God is truly saying, but by the Holy Spirit. He's the agent of revelation. He's the one that makes it clear and allows you to be able to discern and understand what God is really saying. College can't do that for you. The preacher in and of himself can't do that for you. It is only by the power of the Holy Spirit. Come on, bless God, somebody. So I want you to get the revelation. Not only to realize your absolute need of the baptism in the Holy Spirit, I want you to get the revelation or see the important and unmistakable connection between receiving the baptism in the Holy Spirit and more fully and effectively worshiping God. Our theme this year is true worship. Nothing more, nothing less. I want you to see the connection. God and His Son have jointly extended and delivered on a promise to you and me. Incredibly, a promise. Listen closely to this, because this might mess with your religion right now. Incredibly, a promise that extends well beyond that all-important gift of being spiritually born again or soul salvation. God and Jesus jointly have offered and extended you something that goes beyond your salvation. As important as it is, it is a promise of power. You're on the racetrack, but you got to get on the right horse. Caught somebody. Now, I'm not questioning anybody's salvation. If you placed your faith in the death, the burial, and the resurrection of Jesus, if you placed your faith in the redemptive work of Jesus, what He did at Calvary's cross, you're saved. I'm not questioning that. But it is a promise of power. The Bible calls it dunamis power. Supernatural ability. Not strength of yourself. Not by might nor by power, but by my Spirit. It is the power that comes with the baptism of the Holy Spirit that makes the difference. In Holy Scripture, this power, listen closely now, because I'm a teacher at heart and I really want you to get this. In the Scripture, this power that I'm referring to is referred to as the promise of the Father. So when you hear that term, the promise of the Father, Even like in Luke 24:49 in our opening text, and even in Galatians chapter 3 verse 14, it talks about the promise of the Spirit or the promise of the Father. They're synonymous terms. They mean the same thing. So in Holy Scripture, the power is referred to as the promise of the Father, but it is also referred to as the baptism in the Holy Spirit. And Jesus said, you shall receive power after that the Holy Ghost has come upon you. The baptism in the Holy Spirit, Acts chapter 1, verse 4 through 5. It is also important to note, church, that the Bible even declares that this supernatural power of which I preach today was made available through the death, the burial, and resurrection of Jesus. I mean, and I want you to know that Jesus, what I want you to see here is that Jesus paid a price for you and I to have this. How many of you have children, grandchildren, or nephews or nieces? Raise your hand. Online and in here. Okay, I think I see almost everybody's hand. If you didn't raise your hand, I don't know what family you're part of. Amen. So you got to relate to somebody. But have you ever been during Christmas time and you saved up, even maybe put a little money aside in your account at work, and they've been deducting from that, and maybe even from for your spouse for a gift or something, and then when you gave it to them, they act like they didn't even want it. They looked at it and they inspected it, and maybe they picked it up. But they act like they didn't want it. And in fact, they didn't even say thank you. How many of you have been there before? Your child didn't even say thank you. Ooh, you know, maybe make you want to get that paper, wrap it right back up, put some tape on it, and send it to the next person. You know, your child, a friend, or somebody, whoever. Let me tell you something. Jesus died for you to have this gift I'm talking about today. Come on, bless God, somebody. He paid a price for this. We don't have the availability of the power of the baptism in the Holy Spirit, the power of the risen Christ dwelling on the inside of us and overflowing out of us for free, for nothing. Jesus paid for it with his precious blood, may I say. The point is, among other things, our gracious God is in the business of saving, blessing, and equipping or anointing men and women with power for his divine purposes. If you read Galatians 3:14, you'll see that. 13 and 14, you'll see that. God never intended. And you know something, sometimes people think, you know, sometimes even spouses think, you know, God done gave you a husband, done gave you a wife, and you think, I don't need them. Well, wait a minute, who gave that person to you? There are some things I know within me that I need Lady Michelle for, because I might not have a certain gift or a certain ability that she might have, and she might not have a certain one that I have. But together, we're able to get the job done by the grace of God. Let me tell you, God never intended for human beings to be able to live or to thrive without him, much less worship him. He made us for his purposes and created us with an innate dependency on him. You cannot. Paul says our sufficiency is of God. I think that's in either 1st or 2nd Corinthians chapter 3 verse 5. Our sufficiency is of God. You can't get the job done on your own. You can cry all night, pray all night, talk all night, fast all day, but you cannot live the life that God has called you to live and thrive and live victoriously without God and the gift that he gave in order to make it come to pass. He made us for his purposes and created us with that dependency on him. Truth be told, in the big picture of the kingdom of God, this life that we live in, the influence of God, the kingdom of God is the influence of God operating in the heart of man, through the heart of man, affecting or impacting the world. That's the kingdom of God as we experience it now spiritually. But in the big picture, the kingdom activity without God's power, we are at best weak. You can be saved, but weak. Let me tell you, because I don't want to lose nobody. Let me tell you how you know if you're weak. Somebody posts something negative about you on Facebook and you cuss. No, let me straighten that out. And you curse. Or you get on Facebook yourself. Now, you didn't see it, but you heard it from somebody. You get on Facebook, search it out. Oh, I'm messing with somebody. Like I said, you're going to bleed somewhere. And search it out and then respond to it. Say, I'm not going to let them get away with this. You know, that's a lie. You know, let me tell you what my father told me. Be glad if it's a lie and move on. Come on, bless God, somebody. Be glad if it's a lie and move on. This battle is not yours, it's the Lord's. 2 Chronicles chapter 20, verse 15. The battle is not yours, it is the Lord's. So without the power, we are at best weak. Let me tell you something. If you stop at salvation, I'm just going to say it out. You weak. If you declined or rejected the gift of power that takes you off of the small miniature donkey to ride on the stallion to run this race, you are weak. Oh, I know you say, Pastor, why are you judging me like that? I'm just simply saying you need more than you. You need more than a ticket to heaven to be victorious in this life. Oh, God. And but yet too many church folk are fine with coming and doing what we do. Preaching a sermon, singing a song, playing an instrument, Sunday after Sunday, Wednesday after Wednesday. But if we're not careful, the truth be told, we're weak. We say it again, without the power of God, we are at best weak, essentially impotent and helpless. Our help, though, is of the Lord. One of my personal, oh, this is just good to me, church. I tell you, when I was talking to the Lord yesterday, walking around under the oak tree, and I couldn't hardly sit on the bench long enough. I enjoy my time with the Lord. Well, it's just me and him. And I was telling lady last night, I say, I'm ready for another week of seclusion, of consecration, where it's just me and him. Because can I throw this out for free? If you really want to get close to the Lord, it's going to cost you something. Salvation is free, but if you want to get close to him, if you really want to hear from him, if you want to be connected and dwelling in him and changing the world in the name of Jesus Christ, it will cost you something. I don't know about you, but I'm not satisfied with just getting a paycheck on Friday. I'm not satisfied with just preaching a sermon. I want God to have his way and to do something extraordinary for his glory. True worship. It's a lifestyle of faithful obedience unto God and devotion to Jesus Christ. That's what we want. So one of my personal favorite verses in the entire Bible reminds me of this truth about we are weak without the power. You've heard it many times. It's Isaiah chapter 40, verse 28. Isaiah chapter 40, verse 28 through 31, where the prophet Isaiah writes these words. Listen closely, because I want you to make up your mind today that you're going to change horses. Amen. You're going to stay on the same track. You saved. You're running the race, but you got to pick up the speed, and you can't pick it up on your own. You don't know. Sometimes you miss the turn. That's why you keep running into the rail. Whew, God. That's why trouble sets in on your life sometimes, because that old donkey can't see but out of one eye. I know this is a loose analogy, but I'm hoping you're catching my drift. Here it is in verse 28. Isaiah, the prophet, writes, "Hast thou not known? Did you not know this?" God Almighty. He said, hast thou not known? Hast thou not heard? Ain't you heard this? Haven't you heard this? He said that the everlasting God, the eternal God, the Lord, he says, the creator of the ends of the earth, he faints not. Neither is he weary. He's got your number. He knows your needs. He's not going to fail you. He cannot fail. Isaiah goes on to say, there is no searching of his understanding. He's deep. He giveth power to the faint. How many of us sometimes in our life have gotten to the point where you felt like your back, in fact, your back was up against the wall. Felt like the rug was moving. The people you depended on at one time all of a sudden are no longer there. The hopes you had seem to be diminishing. The strength of yourself that you thought you could pull out and get over on this matter is all of a sudden collapsing right before you. Have you ever been at that place where of your own self you just knew, wait a minute, this thing ain't working no more? For those kind, in verse 29, Isaiah says, God gives power to the faint, and to them that have no might, when you don't totally give out, don't know what to do, giving out. He said, them that have no might, he increases their strength. Even the youth, the young folk, he says, shall faint and be weary, and the young men shall utterly fall. Here it is, here it is, here it is, church. But they that wait, they that wait, yeah, people will fall, people will faint, young and old, but they that wait. What does wait mean? I want you to be clear about this. This is not about this parking and seeing what's going to happen. No, to wait is to patiently trust God with anticipation or expecting him to move on your behalf. And then walking by faith in the midst of whatever the circumstance is. That's what waiting is. So Isaiah says, they that wait upon the Lord. Don't try to work this out on your own. Don't try to fix this issue on your own. Don't even try to figure it out on your own. Your donkey ain't running fast enough.

word is his promise. God says what he means, and he means. Somebody needs this. I know that. If you need it, come on, let's bless God just one time. If you need what God is saying, come on, bless him today. Come on, bless him. If you need what the word is saying to you today, because I don't want you to think that this is for your wife, for your spouse, for your cousin, your auntie, your next door neighbor, the people that's hating on you. This word is for you and me. God says what he means, and he means what he says. The question is, do you take God at his word? I could stop this message right there. I'm not, but I want you to hear that. God says what he means, and he means what he says. And he made you a promise. He delivered on that promise. The question, though, is, do you take him at his word? The song that was sang earlier today, are you satisfied with God? See, some of us are still trying to make our own solution. But when you stop and wait and trust God, you got to be satisfied with him and his activity in your life every step of the way. Even when it seems like you're sinking. And when it seems like you're going under. And you're screaming and you're calling for help. When you truly trust God, you wait on him. You trust him even though it's getting darker and darker. The quicksand seems to be about to take you under. But no, you still wait on him. Woo, God. So again, I want to say, do you take, I'm not talking about somebody else now. Do you take God at his word, or is this just a thing for you? I know it's convenient to say what we say in church. Hallelujah, bless God, I'm blessed and highly favored. But I'm really asking you a serious question today. Do you take God at his word? Isaiah 55:11. God said, speaking again through the prophet Isaiah, my word, my word, my word, he said, that goeth forth out of my mouth, it shall not return unto me void, but it shall, that is fruitless. God said, whenever I speak, you can count on it. A promise is a promise with me, God said. Whenever I speak, a promise is a promise. It don't matter how it looks. Never judge God's faithfulness based on your circumstance. Never. Your circumstance is not an identifier of the hand of God in your life. God knows how much you can take. You're saying, why is everybody else getting by? But the Bible says there is no temptation, there is no trial, no test, no test I'm taking you, but such as is common to man. But God is faithful, who will not suffer you to be tempted above that you're able, but will with the temptation make a way to escape, that you may be able, what? To bear it. 1 Corinthians 10:13. God knows how much you can take. Don't judge God's faithfulness in your life based on your circumstance. You'll always be wrong. His word shall not return unto you void, he said, but it shall accomplish that which he please and prosper, be effective in the things whereto he sent it. So I'm going to ask you this question again, because this is important. This is not going to be a typical service where we hear it, we go home, and then we pick back up where we left off doing what we used to do. I'm going to ask you the question again. Do you take God at his word? I just want you to think about it. I'm not asking about an audible response. I just want you to be real with yourself. Be true to yourself and real with God. Do you take God at his word? Because unbelief, church, unbelief or rejection of the truth, which is the eternal word of God, is a terrible thing. You can tell me, Pastor, I don't see it your way. I don't believe you. But you can't afford to say that about God and his word. Because God cannot lie. Numbers 23:19, God is not a man that he should lie. Neither the son of man that he should repent. Hath he said and shall he not do it? Hath he spoken and shall he not make it good? God cannot lie. God has made you a promise. Do you take him at his word? Unbelief and rejection of the truth is a terrible thing. For an individual to come into the knowledge of the truth, like you're getting right now, and then ignore or rebel against the truth,
sets the stage

0: positions you for spiritual bondage, for lack, for deception, for unnecessary struggle, and even damnation. When you reject or rebel against the truth, where are you going to turn? You're going on your own intellect, your own capacity to figure it out? If we reject the truth, and Jesus said, I am the way, the truth, John 14:6, I am the way, the truth, and the life. He said, I'm the truth. So if I ain't saying it, it ain't the truth. If I ain't saying it, or if it contradicts what I say, it's not the truth. I am the truth. So if you reject the truth, you set yourself up for spiritual bondage. You set yourself up for lack in your life. You set yourself up for unnecessary struggle. You set yourself up for potentially even damnation. In fact, the Word of God, Holy Scripture, characterizes unbelief as evil. Unbelief is evil. Over the past several years, and I hope you've noticed this, I have ministered on titles such as, is God a liar or can he be trusted? Had a whole series on that. I was doing that deliberately, led of the Holy Spirit. Over the last several years, I've ministered on topics like, is God a liar? Forcing the issue. Is God a liar or can he be trusted? On titles such as, if it doesn't make sense, it may be God. On titles such as, if God says the sky is green, what do you say? Forcing the issue for you to consider God. On titles such as, say what God says or say nothing at all. And so on and so on. In actuality, in each sermon, I was deliberately challenging each of us to go beyond the typical religiously correct belief systems and responses and give a sincere and heartfelt reply to the question, who do you really believe? Who do you really believe? When push comes to shove, or when you are confused or hurting or faced with a major life-changing dilemma or decision, or when what God does just doesn't seem to be making sense, you're waiting but it just isn't adding up, there's no rationale behind it, you can't figure it out, when you're hurting and when you're confused and when you're in the midst of a dilemma or major decision, maybe concerning your health, maybe concerning your finances, maybe concerning your marriage or other relationships or situations, who do you really believe? Who do you really believe? In other words, when your circumstances and your situation seem insurmountable, too big for you, do you still call God faithful? Oh yes, I'm calling the question today. Do you still call God faithful when the mountain seems too big for you to climb? And do you stand steadfast on his promises, on his word? My friend, it is high time that you and I, it's time out for church for the sake of church. You hear what I said? It's time out for church for the sake of church. It's high time that you and I consistently and emphatically declare, as the Apostle Paul said, as recorded in 2 Timothy chapter 1, verse 12, he said, I know whom I have believed. You need to know that for yourself. So that when the trouble comes, when the storm rages, when things don't look possible to you anymore, when what God says doesn't make sense to you, when you can't figure it out with your own intellect, you got to know, as Paul told Timothy, I know whom I have believed. So today I'm appealing to you once again to answer the question, in your personal opinion, is God who he says he is? And do you take him at his word? Is he faithful to his word and his promise? So keep in mind, church, that my hope in this series is that once you understand the purpose and the promise of the baptism in the Holy Spirit, you will also understand your absolute need for it.
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2: you to know something. 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

Now, I'm going to take you to Sunday morning, praise and worship, old school style. 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All right. 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

fair. 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Somebody needs to know that tonight. But when you get down on your knees and pray, and you're asking for God's favor, this is all God is saying. He's just saying this. Receive it, receive it, receive it, receive it. I'll give it, I'll give it, I'll give it, I'll give it. 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

める目。In 1979, this young lad left me. 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

oftentimes we get so caught up in what we're going through until we start complaining, Lord, why me? Why me? Why me? What you need to do, one day out of your busy schedule, take the time out. Visit a hospital, MD Anderson. Walk up and down those corridors, and I guarantee you, you'll come back saying, I won't complain. Give him some love as he comes.

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0: As we prepare for the Word of God, there is a passage of Scripture found in the Gospel according to St. Matthew. Tonight we focus in on the 14th chapter and verse 28 and 29. You will find these words. And Peter answered him and said, Lord, if it be thou, bid me come unto thee on the water. And he said, Come. And when Peter was come down out of the ship, he walked on the water to go to Jesus. And for a little while tonight, I just want to talk about dealing with impossibilities. Every head bowed, every eye closed. Dear Heavenly Father, in the name of Jesus, as your word goes forth, I pray tonight for your anointing. I pray, dear Lord, that you will use me as your instrument. Lives will be changed. People will be strengthened as your word goes forth. We speak it and it is done now in Jesus' name. Amen. Look at your neighbor, if you will, and tell your neighbor, dealing with impossibilities. I just believe tonight that we have to know how to deal with impossibilities. Oh, we got it under control, things that are impossible, but how do I handle the impossible? Well, looking at this passage of Scripture tonight, I believe that the one thing that holds our attention in this amazing story, in this blessed story, is the figure of Jesus walking on the water. Jesus, right here in this passage of Scripture, is really challenging us. He's challenging us to rise with him to a new level, another level, so that we will be able to see what his power is all about. Let me tell you something about Jesus. He became what we are in order that we might become what he is. That's important. I am so glad that he came down. He became what we are to let us know, listen, all you have to do is trust me, and you can have the same blessings that I receive as I walk this earth. Now let's look at this story tonight, because it is an interesting story. I want you, picture in your mind, I want you to see this storm. The storm is raging. This is a serious storm. Trouble is all around them. It's dark. It's hazy. It's about 4 o'clock in the morning, and for 9 hours, these disciples are wrestling with the storm. But listen, the only authority that they have over this storm is a voice of fear. Think about it. You're in a storm. And the only authority that you have over your storm is a voice of fear. That is the most dangerous thing that can happen in your life, when you are in a storm and the only authority you have is a voice of fear. Why? Because Satan smells fear. Oh, when he knows, if he can just find a little inch of fear, he will wear you out. Yes, he will. Yes, he will. If he can find out that you're just a little fearful, because you got to remember now, God has not given to us the spirit of fear. That doesn't even come from God. God has given to us power, love, and a sound mind. But the devil will work on you if he knows that there is fear there. He'll take a little molehill and he will make a mountain out of that molehill. I mean, you can just have a little pain in your chest, but if fear is there, if fear is there, instead of you just saying, well, I'm going to be all right in a minute. Oh, my God. Oh, Lord Jesus. You know, my mama died with a heart attack and my grandfather died with a heart attack. And you will go right through the list. Fear will mess you up. Fear will mess you up. You better hear that tonight. You got to watch out for fear, because if Satan knows that you are fearful, he is going to wear you out. So look at these disciples. The only authority they have over this storm is a voice of fear. But listen to them. Listen to them. Right in the storm, I could hear them say, if only the master was here. If only Jesus was here. He knows how to handle a storm. You see, these disciples had some experience with Jesus already, because they were out on the ship and it looked like the boat was going to turn over. They were in a terrible storm. Jesus was in the hull of the ship. And somebody said, look, you better go down and wake Jesus up. We're about to lose our lives. I know he's trying to take a nap. He's preached hard. He's worked hard. But somebody better go wake Jesus up and tell Jesus that there is a storm and he needs to handle this storm. So they went down into the hull of the ship and they woke Jesus up. They said, Master, the tempest is raging. The billows are tossing high. I know you've got to care if we perish, but you need to get up and handle this storm or we're going to lose our lives. I could see Jesus. He wiped his eyes a little bit. And when he came to himself, I could hear Jesus say, listen, oh, ye of little faith, don't you know I'm Jesus? Whether I have my eyes closed or whether my eyes are open, I could hear Jesus. He just said three words, peace, be still. And the storm ceased. How many of you know tonight when you turn it over to Jesus, he knows how to handle your storm? Yes, he does. He knows how to deal with a storm. So the disciples said, if only Jesus was here. He knows how to deal with a storm. But where is Jesus? And right while they were talking, all of a sudden, they noticed a walker on the water. Now you must remember, it's about 4 o'clock in the morning. They cannot see clearly. It's hazy. It's foggy. They cannot figure out what it really is on the water. But they do know that there is somebody walking on the water. Fear gripped their hearts. And it was about that time I could hear Jesus, because he knew his disciples. He knew that they had the spirit of fear. He knew his disciples. And it was about that time Jesus said, hey, wait a minute. Be not afraid. It's all right. Don't worry. Be not afraid. I'm here to tell you, my brothers and sisters, and look at Peter, because as he began to speak, this walker on the water, be not afraid. He hears this voice, and I could hear Peter say, shh, be quiet. Wait a minute. I know that voice is far in the distance, and I know I can't see, but I recognize that voice. I've heard that voice before. Yes, I have. I have heard that voice before. Wait a minute. Jesus? Is that you? Jesus, I know that voice. That's your voice. Bid me come on the water. I've got some news for you, my brothers and sisters, and you need to hear this tonight, because some of you are going to face some storms in your life. I don't care who you are. If you have not had a storm, just keep on living. A storm is coming your way. A storm is coming your way. But I've got some news for you, my brothers and sisters. When you have your storm, or when you are in the midst of your storm, there is one voice you better get familiar with. Because Because in your storm, you better be able to recognize his voice. Because there's going to be a lot of voices in your storm. There's going to be a lot of people who will try to discourage you. There's going to be a whole lot of people that's going to try to make you doubt. But right in the midst of your storm, if you can say, wait a minute, I know that voice. I know that voice. Jesus, is that you? Oh, y'all don't hear me tonight. Yet you've got to be able to recognize that voice. Now, how is that going to happen? You can't wait until the storm comes. You got to talk to him now while everything is going all right. Yet you got to get up. You got to talk to him in the morning. Say, good morning, Jesus. I just wanted to thank you for waking me up this morning. And Jesus will tell you, well, you're going to have a blessed day. All you have to do is walk with me and talk with me. You got to take some time out in the noonday and just have a little talk with Jesus. Sometime in the midnight hour, you just got to steal away all by yourself and talk to him and talk to him. And he will talk to you. So when the storm comes, because you are familiar with his voice, you will be able to stand back like Peter and say, hey, I know that voice. Yeah. Have you ever had a storm in your life? Anybody in here ever had a storm in your life and you recognize the voice of Jesus? Say, peace, be still. Jesus was so happy. He was so happy to hear Peter say, bid me come, because there was going to be a lesson learned here. The way Peter was talking, impossibilities could be transformed or transmitted into possibilities. That's the good news. You see, someone said, you do not test the resources of God until you try the impossible. You ain't doing nothing until you try the impossible. Do you know who you are asking? You're not asking man. You're asking Jesus. So you don't even test the resources. If you want to know who Jesus really is, try the impossible. I'm here to tell you, when you try the impossible, you will find out that he'll make a way out of no way. He will put a door where there is no door. When your back is up against the wall and it doesn't look like there is any way out, I believe I've got some witnesses here tonight. He specializes in things that seem to be impossible. And that's all you have to do is stand back and say, Lord, work it out, work it out, work it out, work it out. Listen. Charles Spurgeon tells of a man, and he said, this man said that I will do as much as I can. And the response came back, any fool can do that. As much as you can. I've got some news for you, my brothers and sisters. When you trust Jesus, you're able to do what you can't. Listen, because this is important. Paul, when he looked at his situation, and he looked at this gigantic situation all around him, and Paul stood back and said, who is sufficient to handle these things? I got all of these things. They're building up around me. They're building up around me. They're building up around me. Who is sufficient to handle these things? But you see, that's when Paul had his mind on things. But listen. He took his eyes off things and he put his eyes on Jesus. And you see, the moment you take your eyes off things and put your eyes on Jesus, then your testimony changes. The same man that said, who is sufficient to handle these things, has a new testimony as he looks at Jesus and he stands back and says, I can do. Thank you. Through Christ who strengthens me. Don't tell me you can't when God says you can. Don't tell me you can't when God says you can. Now, can I tell you what you need? I stop by to tell you how to deal with impossibilities. The things that are possible, you got that under control and you're all right with that. I stop by to tell you how to deal with impossibilities, because somebody's got some impossibilities in your marriage. You got some impossibilities on your job. Your back is up against the wall. Everywhere you turn, it seems to be impossible. That's who I come to talk to. That's who I come to minister to. I come to show you how to deal with impossibilities. Now let me tell you what you need to do. Do you know what you're going to need if you're going to deal with impossibilities? You are going to need a reckless faith. A reckless faith. Do you know what a reckless faith is? It's totally opposite of a careful faith. Some of y'all are too careful with your faith. And if you're too careful with your faith, you're not going to be able to deal with impossibilities. I need somebody tonight who knows something about a reckless faith. That means you don't know where you're going. You don't know what you're doing, but you got it in somebody else's hands. And all you're going to do, you're just going to trust them. Reckless faith. Reckless faith. That's what God is looking for. I'm talking about like the woman who had the issue of blood for 12 years. She had a reckless faith. I know that there were people around her saying, be careful, honey. You can't get up in the line like that. Be careful. Stand back. But I could hear that woman say, hey, I can't stop now. If I can just touch the hem of his garment, I will be made whole. That's what God is looking for. Reckless. Too many people trying to be too careful. Reckless faith. It was Miles Monroe who broke it down so well in describing a great message of Dr. Martin Luther King that was preached in Birmingham, Alabama. It's a message that a lot of people miss. They missed that message. I know we're familiar with I Have a Dream, and we're familiar with many of the great sayings and messages of Dr. Martin Luther King, a great orator, but a lot of people missed this message because it was a very important message when Dr. King really found out what his purpose was all about. And when you know your purpose, nothing can stop you. So Dr. King stood up in Birmingham, Alabama, and he said, I want you to know tonight, it doesn't matter now. It doesn't matter now. I know that there were those around. Dr. King said, be careful, Dr. King. We probably could get some more grant money. We could get some grant money to take care of some of these things if you just keep your mouth closed. You ain't got to say all that you're saying, but I could hear Dr. King say, it doesn't matter now. I know that there were those around him saying, be careful. People are trying to take your life, and we need you, Dr. King, and you just need to be around here a long time. But I could hear Dr. King say, it doesn't matter now. I'm here to tell you, I know it's reckless faith, but that's why he was able to do impossibilities, because he had a reckless faith. And I stop by to tell you, that's what God wants from us. Not until you get to that point where you are able to say, it doesn't matter now. That's all right if you walk out on me, it doesn't matter now. That's all right if you don't see what God is doing in my life, it doesn't matter now. Woo. You know, I had to read
1: preach that in my own life, and that's a testimony in my own life. Don't you know the devil tried to talk to me and told me to be careful? The way that God was leading this ministry, the devil was saying, listen, you're about to split your church. You're about to mess up. Don't you know, talking about all of this Holy Ghost in the Baptist church, don't you know, you better try to stick to that tradition and you better just preach Jesus Christ and him crucified. Don't you let them know when he got up, you got all power in your hands and that you can cast demons out and you can take authority over the devil and you can lay hands on the sick. You better keep your mouth shut about that stuff. But you know, I reached a point in my life, I got tired of being careful. I stood back and I said, it doesn't matter now. Hallelujah. You got to get to that point in your life. Some of you are going through something right now and God is working on you, but you got to realize you got to stand back and say, it doesn't matter now. Some pastor is going through something right now and you worried about the church and you worried about what's going to happen, but you got to stand back and say, it doesn't matter now. I know you got some folk in the background who's going to stand back and say, we'll cut your salary, but it doesn't matter now. God owns all the cattle on a thousand hills. It doesn't matter now. Folk may walk out on you, but God plus one is the majority. If I got Jesus on my side, I'm talking about reckless faith. Reckless faith. I'm tired of being careful. Reckless. Reckless faith. Reckless. Reckless faith. So look at Peter. He says, because he's got reckless faith, Jesus bid me come on the water. Now listen, Jesus, don't send me no sidewalk. Anybody can walk on a sidewalk. Jesus, don't send me no boat. Anybody can ride in a boat. I want to walk on the water just like you. Now you know the other fishermen and the other disciples in the boat. I could hear them talking to Peter. Now calm down, Peter. I know you're getting excited now. I know that's Jesus out there. You got that straight. But see, you got a zeal according to knowledge now. You got to take it easy now. Now, you know, you've been on the sea a long time, Peter. You know you can't walk on no water. Talking about bid me come, Jesus. You better stay in this boat. You better just sit down in this boat and relax yourself. You better let Jesus come over here instead of you going over to Jesus. Could hear Peter say, I want to walk on the water like Jesus. Now let me tell you one more thing. If you are going to deal with impossibilities, you heard how these people were talking in the boat? You got to watch who you hang with. Folk who are ready to deal with impossibilities, you got to watch who you hang with, because there's some folk that don't want you to go anywhere. You got to watch out for folk. Listen to this. Watch out for folk with boat mentality. They ain't gonna get out of the boat. They're safe in the boat. They're sitting in the boat talking about, don't rock my boat. Just let me sit in the boat. But I'm here to tell you, you can't do the impossible if you're sitting in the boat. You got to get out of the boat. And if you're going to get out of the boat, get away from boat mentality, people. Because God is getting ready to do something for you. You got to watch who you hang with. Get away from negative people. Get away from people who say you can't. If Jesus says you can, just stand back and say, I can do all things. Yesu strengthens me. Bid me come. Bid me. I know it looks crazy, but tell me to come. If you tell me to come, I will walk on the water. And I need not tell you Peter walked on the water. He did what no other man besides Jesus did. He walked on the water. I know some people criticize him, but one thing you got to realize, he did walk on the water. Now, one more thought. And I bring this message home, and I want you to understand this clearly, because God is getting ready to raise many of you up right now where you'll be able to deal with impossibilities, because you know how to handle impossibilities. But let me tell you, if you are going to deal with these impossibilities, don't make the mistake that Peter made. He did what no other man did. He was walking on the water, and that's all he had to do, was just keep his eye on Jesus. That's all. That's all, overseer. He just had to keep his eye on Jesus. But you know what happens when you get the big head and start dealing with impossibilities? You got to watch folk who are always trying to turn around and fix folk. God didn't call you to fix nobody. You just keep your eye on Jesus. That's all. That's all Peter had to do. Just keep walking towards Jesus. My God, I'm walking on this water. Look at what Jesus is doing. He just should have kept looking at Jesus and saying, thank you, Jesus. Thank you for letting me have this kind of experience. But I could hear him say, Jesus, I got to do one thing.

Jesus, and he turned around, and I could see him with a smile on his face saying, "Do y'all see me?" You thought I couldn't do it, huh? Yeah, yeah. Look at you. You're in the boat now. You laughed at me, but look who's walking on the water. Yeah, you thought I couldn't do it, but look at me. I'm walking on the water, and I could see Jesus standing there saying, wait a minute. Peter is all wrapped up in himself. If you're doing it, Peter, then you go ahead on and walk the water by yourself. I need not tell you what happened to Peter when he took his eyes off Jesus. Peter went. Yes, he did. You're going to be able to deal with impossibilities, but you better not take your eye off Jesus. Don't worry about folk with boat mentality. Just keep looking to Jesus. It doesn't matter how they talk about you. Just go on and do the will of God. It doesn't matter how they lie on you. Just go on and do the will of God. I believe I've got some witnesses here tonight that knows that God will make a way somehow. You just got to keep on walking by faith. You got to keep on living by faith. You got to keep on praying by faith. And I'm here to tell you that God will work it out. He may not come when you want him to come, but I believe I've got some witnesses here tonight. He's all. So my brothers and sisters, you have to deal with impossibilities. No need of getting discouraged. What the Lord did for Peter, he's able to do for you. But you got to watch who you hang with. You're going to have some reckless faith. You cannot have a voice of fear. And I'm here to tell you, when you turn it over to Jesus, I believe that I've got some witnesses here tonight. You know that he will work it out. For the Bible says, they that wait upon the Lord shall renew their strength. The Bible said that you will mount up with wings like eagles, and you will run and not be wearied, and you will walk and not faint. And I don't know how you feel about it tonight, but I've learned how to just put my hand in the Master's hand. For some way, somehow, he's going to open up that door. Some way, somehow, he's going to make a way somehow. Are you ready tonight to deal with impossibilities? But I'm here to tell you, you got to get out. You got to get out of the boat. Some of you been in the boat for too long. Some of you been rocking in the boat for a long time. But I believe I've got some witnesses here tonight. You ready?

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Every day, I thank God for the water walking experience. Let me tell you one more thing. There's a lot of folk, they hate water walkers. Do you hear me? If you're going to be a water walker, you're going to have some lonely days. If you're going to be a water walker, some people are going to lie on you. But I'd rather be walking with Jesus out on the water instead of staying in the boat, worrying about backstabbing people, worrying about lying people. I don't

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Walk by faith. 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He's working it out. You got to walk. You got to walk. If you're too cute to walk, you can't deal with impossibilities. 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

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Sometimes it seems like the more you teach and the more you preach, it seems like the worse they get. 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

to let you know, and there's a sinner here tonight, I come to tell you, even if you don't believe me, even if you don't receive me, even if you don't receive the one who died for you tonight, I'm here to tell you, I came to let you know. And I want you to know tonight, right where you are, that you can walk on the water. Somebody in this place, you're trying to handle your situations all by yourself, but tonight you're going to turn it over to Jesus. I want you to get up right where you are. Jesus is saying, come on, come on, come on. It's come to let you know.

Jesus is going to set you free. That's it, my brother. Walk on that water tonight.

The civil authorities have issued a required monthly test for all of Mississippi beginning at 2:44 p.m. and ending at 3:44 p.m. This is a required monthly test initiated by the Mississippi Department of Public Safety. This is only a test. No action is required.

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1: Somebody holler favor up in this house. 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

QFX 98.7 FM and 1130 AM. My name's Elder G, and I'm so excited to have you here on this Tuesday evening. I hope you guys have been blessed and have been blessed beyond measure. Because let me tell you something, the God that we serve, he can do exceeding abundantly. That don't even make no sense that he can do exceeding abundantly. Normally,

and not of us. So guess what we have in us, man? We have power beyond measure. You can't even measure. Eyes have not seen, ears have not heard, neither has it entered into the hearts of men what God can do through you. And guess what? The God that needs nothing made a decision, a conscious decision, that even though I need nothing, I still need you. Come on. That just spoke to somebody right there. The God that needs nothing made a decision that he needs you. What does he need from you? He needs your body. He needs your body. As Paul said in Romans 12 and 2, I beseech you therefore, brethren, by the mercies of God, that you present what? Your body. A what? Living sacrifice. What kind of sacrifice? Holy and acceptable unto God, which is a reasonable service. So it's a reasonable thing for us to give our life to Christ. So today is the greatest day to do that, man. You are listening to 98.7 to the Praise Time Press at 4 o'clock today, right now, not by accident, not by coincidence. But God is calling somebody right now on the Mississippi Gulf Coast to just submit. Just to submit, give your life to him. Your whole life. Not just a part of your life that you want him to have, but your whole life. Look at the person in the passenger seat next to you. Look at the person on your job or at the desk next to you. And say your whole life. That's what he's trying to touch. He wants to touch your entire life. So give him access to it. I want to ask you this question. It's in the Revelation Rewind or nothing like that, but I want to ask, why have you not yet given your whole life to him? You've given him a portion, but you haven't given the entire thing. What are you not willing to sacrifice that's keeping you from really tapping in to that treasure that's on the inside of you? Come on, son. I just feel it today. I'm telling y'all, God's getting ready to do something miraculous in your life as soon as you let go of that part of your life that you don't want him to touch. When you do that, watch him open up doors no man can shut. Shut doors that no man can open and do the impossible that you thought he could never do. Anyway, guys, thank you for tuning in to the Praise Time Press, man. We're here 4 p.m., 6 p.m., Monday through Friday. We got you on lock. The greatest and the best in gospel music, man. Shout out to every city on the Mississippi Gulf Coast that's listening right now. Biloxi, Gulfport, D'Iberville, Long Beach, St. Martin, Socia, everybody, Orange Grove, everybody.

Division Street, right there in the heart of East Biloxi. I'm telling y'all, it's a time. There's an army raising up, and God has need of your yes. And we would love to see your face in the place. All right. All right. Let's go ahead and get this music going, man. First coming up, this is by Kirk Franklin. It's called Love Therapy, right here on Your Power Gospel Radio, WQFX 98.7 FM and 1130 AM. My name's

All right, guys, stay tuned right here, man, on the Praise Time Press. It is 4:22. We have some Bible trivia coming up. Coming up next, man, this is Jay Moss. It's called Anointing and Your Power Gospel Radio, WQFX 98.7. My name's Elder G.

It was called anointing. It's the anointing that destroys every single yoke. Man, let's speed this thing up just a little bit, man. It is a praise time presser. It's our job to press you through the rest of your day, giving God praise. Coming up, this is Fred Hammond. It's They That Wait. And coming up after this song, we have some Bible trivia. So stay tuned on Your Power Gospel.

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2: All right, guys, welcome back to the Praise Time Press on WQFX 98.7. We got some Bible trivia coming up in your radio speakers right now. We're going to do some true or false Bible trivia today. Make it a little bit easier on some of you all out there. All right, we got some true or false coming up. Y'all ready for it? Let's see if you're ready for it. Say hey. All right, here we go. First question, true or false? Jesus saw Nathaniel under a

0: If you said true, you were absolutely correct. You can find that answer in John 1, verse number 49. You can look it up for yourself. Let's go ahead and move forward. All right. Number two, true or false, Zacchaeus was a chief tax collector. Zacchaeus was a chief tax collector. If you said true, that is absolutely correct. And there was a man named Zacchaeus. He was a chief tax collector and was rich. You can find that in Luke 19 and 2. Next question. Sarah used to be named Sarah. Sarah used to be named Sarah. Is that true or false? If you said true, you are correct again. You can find that in Genesis 17 and 15. Next question. The unjust steward was dismissed from his job because of squandering his master's possessions. The unjust steward was dismissed from his job because of squandering his master's possessions. True or false? If you said true, you are absolutely correct. You can find that in the book of Luke, the 16th chapter and the first verse. Next question. The man at the pool of Bethesda was disabled for 38 years. True or false? Was it 38 years? That's what you got to ask yourself. Was it 38 years? The man at the pool of Bethesda was disabled for 38 years. If you said true, you were absolutely correct. You can find that in John 5, verse numbers 2 through 5. All right, next question. Jesus healed the man with the withered hand on the Sabbath. Jesus healed the withered, healed the man with the withered hand on the Sabbath. True or false? Was it on the Sabbath? If you said true, you're absolutely correct. Matthew 12, verse number 10, you can find it there. The Lord sent Jonah to Nineveh. The Lord sent Jonah to Nineveh. True or false? If you said false, you are incorrect. It's absolutely true. Jonah 1, verse number 1. And now the word of the Lord came to Jonah, the son of Amittai, saying, arise and go to Nineveh. Next question. Moses' wife was Miriam. True or false? Moses' wife was Miriam. True or false? If you said false, you are correct. You can find that answer in Exodus 2, verse number 21. All right, two more questions. Jonah spent 3 days and nights in the lion's den. Jonah spent 3 days and three nights in the lion's den. True or false? If you said false, you are correct. Who spent the days in the lion's den? That was Daniel. Jonah was in the belly of the fish. All right, Jonah 1:17. All right, last question. Here we go. True or false? 6 men walked with the resurrected Jesus on the road to Emmaus. 6 men walked with the resurrected Jesus on the road to Emmaus. Or Emmaus. I'm sorry. Emmaus. 6 men walked with the resurrected Jesus on the road to Emmaus. True or false? If you said false, you were absolutely correct. You can find that also in Luke 24, 13 through 15. All right. I hope you guys did good on the Bible trivia, true or false. Stay tuned, man. Keep it locked right here. We're coming close to the 5 o'clock hour. We are here until 6 o'clock, taking over your radio speakers. I am so glad that you guys are here with us at 98.7. The Praise Time Press, WQFX, your power gospel radio, is taking over the entire Mississippi Gulf Coast. All right. Stay tuned, man. We got much more music coming.
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join us. 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

0: And ladies and gentlemen, that was Ty Trippett with Better. We're coming close to the 5 o'clock hour. It is 4:48. Thank you guys for tuning in with us. Coming up in the 5 o'clock hour, we have the Revelation Rewind. It's where we go back and take the word of God from the scriptures and we make it relevant to the time that we live today. So y'all keep it locked, man. Stay tuned for that. All right. It's the Praise Time Press. We'll be back.
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We love you guys so very much. Hope you're having a wonderful Tuesday this evening. It is the 5 o'clock hour. That means that it's time for some of you all to go ahead and start getting off work. I know that you guys are ready to get to the house. I don't know what you got cooking, what you got going on the stove, in your kitchens, man, in the refrigerator, what you're going to whip out tonight. I know my wife's going to whip out something good, but whatever it is, I hope that it's something that would be nourishment to your very soul, and you guys enjoy your night tonight. Guys, it's a 5 o'clock hour. That means the Revelation Rewind is getting ready to take place during this hour. We have 1 hour with you guys left. Also, listen here, man. I hope that you were at church on Sunday. But if you were not at church on Sunday, you're looking for a place to worship and give God praise. You can find me, Elder G, at DP Nation Biloxi, right there in East Biloxi, 996 Division Street. That's right, 996 Division Street in Biloxi, Mississippi, 3 p.m. Look at your neighbor, say, neighbor, 3 p.m. on Sundays. I would love to see your face in the place. We got some of the greatest music getting ready to come forth, man. And we're going to go ahead and start this 5 o'clock hour. This song coming up right here, man, is called New Day by Blanca featuring Ja'Kalen Carr right here on the Praise Time Press on WQFX 98.7 FM 1130.

Christian, no need to fear. We should have no fear in our life. God did not give us the spirit of fear, but of love, power, and a sound mind. Look here, man. Do y'all remember this one right here? This is Kirk Franklin. It was Melodies from Heaven Rain Down on Me. I love this song, man. I need y'all to turn your radio speakers up and go down memory lane from when Kirk Franklin first busted on the scene with this one. This one's called Melodies from Heaven on your Power Gospel Radio, WQFX 98.7.

was Smokey Norfolk, but I still have you. Guys, it's 5:18. Later on in this hour, we still have the Revelation Rewind, so stay tuned. Keep it locked right here on Your Power Gospel Radio, WQFX, the Praise Time Press. Coming up next, man, this is Hezekiah Walker. Power belongs to God on Your Power Gospel Radio. My name's Elder G.

0: And that was Hezekiah Walker. Man, I love that one right there. And I hope that you did too. I hope it blessed your soul. I'm telling you, man, Hezekiah has hits for days. All right, coming up is the Revelation Rewind. Let's go.
1: Now it's time for the Revelation Rewind, where the Word of God comes alive.
0: All right, guys, now it's time for another segment of the Revelation Rewind. The Bible says the grass may wither, the flower may fade, but the Word of God shall stand forever. We're going to come from the book of Mark, the 5th chapter and the 24th verse in the New Living Translation. The Bible says it like this: Jesus went with him and all the people followed, crowding around him. A woman in the crowd had suffered for 12 years with constant bleeding. She had suffered a great deal from many doctors, and over the years, she had spent everything she had to pay for them, but she had gotten no better. In fact, she had gotten worse. She had heard about Jesus, so she came up behind him through the crowd and touched his robe. For she thought to herself, if I can touch his robe, I will be healed. Immediately the bleeding stopped, and she could feel in her body that she had been healed of her terrible condition. Jesus realized at once that healing power had gone out from him, so he turned around in the crowd and asked, "Who touched my robe?" His disciples said to him, "Look at this crowd pressing around you. How can you ask who touched me?" But he kept on looking to see who had done it. Then the frightened woman, trembling at the realization of what had happened to her, came and fell to her knees in front of him and told him what she had done. And he said to her, "Daughter, your faith has made you well. Go in peace. Your suffering is over." Now, a lot of us, we look at the woman with the issue of blood. There's so much that you can really unpack from this. But what I want to show is that we understand that she was suffering from an issue of blood, that she was bleeding for 12 years, right? But this woman was also affected in different areas of her life because of the issue that she had. She was suffering, and this is what I want to show, that she was suffering in five different areas of her life. She was suffering spiritually. She was suffering relationally. She was suffering emotionally. She was suffering physically, as we can see. And she was also suffering financially. Now, let's unpack that and break that whole thing down. Are you ready for it? Now, at this time, the people in this time still lived under the old covenant. And under that old covenant, it said like this, that a woman who was on her cycle was considered unclean. A woman who was bleeding or had an issue of blood, as she did, was considered unclean. So her being unclean at this time, she was not, number one, able to go to church. She was not able to be in the congregation of the righteous. So by her not being able to be among people of faith, it shows us that she was suffering, number one, spiritually because of her issue. Number two, because she was unclean, she could also not go among a large crowd. Wasn't supposed to be around a large crowd. So she was also suffering, number two, relationally. That's why the Bible says it's not good for man to be alone. That God has created us to converse with other people, to be able to keep our sanity, to be able to get up off of us what this whole world has placed upon us. Do you see what I'm saying? So that's why it's important for us to always be in constant communication, not just with people, but also be in constant communication with God. How do you do that? Through your prayer life. That's why the enemy wants to attack your prayer life, because he knows that if I can get to your prayer life, then I'll make you discouraged and make you feel like that you'll be in the season that you're in forever. All right. That's a whole nother story. That's going to take me down another road. All right. So number one, spiritually, she was being affected. Number two, she was being affected relationally. Number three, she was being affected emotionally. Because if you are not allowed to go around people and you're dealing with an issue, you're bleeding for 12 years emotionally by her being isolated and by herself, you could also suffer, or she was also suffering emotionally. All right. Number four, she was suffering physically because she's been bleeding for 12 years. And that is a miracle all by itself. That you have this woman who has been bleeding for 12 years. Think about this. A lot of us think that the miracle was when she touched Jesus and her blood dried up, where she was no longer bleeding. But the first miracle was the fact that God actually kept her for 12 years, even though she was bleeding for that long. Physically, she was also being affected, because a person who has been bleeding that long will be weak, will not be able to have the strength that a normal person has. All right, so that shows that she was suffering physically. And last but not least, she was also suffering financially. Why is that? Because the Bible says that she went to many physicians, but she didn't get any better. And the Bible says that she spent all that she had. Do you see what I'm saying? The Bible says she spent all that she had because she wanted to get better so bad that she gave all the physicians and all of the doctors all of her money. So she was suffering financially as well. But one thing that I'm so glad about is that no matter how many aspects of your life are affected by whatever issue you have, as soon as you get one touch from the Father, it'll change everything that you thought was wrong, that you thought was bad, that you thought that you'd never be able to be delivered from or even come out of. Here's our problem. We don't take it to Jesus. We try to handle it ourselves. There are too many aspects of our life and too many issues that we have in our life that we don't want to take it to God. Number one, some of us don't want to take it to God because we fear how he's going to fix it. We'll take all of our problems to Christ as long as he fixes it the way that we want it to be fixed. But there are some times God does not fix your life the way you want it to be fixed. He may make you sacrifice some things that you don't want to sacrifice. He may tell you to give up some things that you love to do. But even though it might be something good to do, it might not be good for you. What are you holding on to? What is affecting you spiritually and relationally, emotionally, physically and financially? You got an issue in your life and it's affecting every aspect of your life, but you don't want to give it to Christ, all because you're afraid of how he might fix it and what you're going to have to sacrifice because he comes to fix it. Y'all ain't going to talk. Once you identify the issue and you give it over to the Lord and you let him work this thing out, that's when everything, as Romans 8:28 says, is going to work together for your good. Paul said it like this: these light afflictions, guess what, man? They're but for a moment. And the reason why they're for a moment is because even God himself knows that as soon as you bring it to me, it's not going to last much longer, because right around the corner is your due season. All right. So don't let the issue that is plaguing you right now, the issue that's upon you, the issue that you are facing right now, don't let it affect all these aspects of your life spiritually, relationally, emotionally, physically, and financially. Give it over to God and watch him turn everything around. All right. That's the Revelation Rewind for today. Stay tuned. Keep it locked right here on the Praise Time Press on WQFX. I'll be back.

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if you want to see me on Sunday at 3 p.m., Sunday at 3 p.m., 996 Division Street, I'll be ministering there at DP Nation Biloxi, right there in East Biloxi. I would love to see your face in the place each and every Sunday, 3 p.m. I would love to shake your hand and greet you. All right, coming up next, man, this is Jonathan Traylor. This is You Got Me on Your Power Gospel Radio, WQFX.

at the mention of his name, every knee will bow, every tongue will confess. And guess what, man? He is Lord. He is Lord. He's the one true living God. Doesn't matter the gainsayer, the naysayer. He is the one true living God, Jesus the Christ, the name above all names. And at the mention of his name, guess what? Every problem that you're dealing with, every situation, every devil in hell that's trying to sabotage your life bows down at that name. So all you got to do, look, this is a great time. We're at the end of the hour. This is it. This is the end of the praise time press. Going to get back to your regularly scheduled program. I hope you guys have made it home safe or on your way to make it home safe. But this is the best time for you to give your life to Christ today. All you got to do is just repeat this after me. Say, Lord, I repent of my sins. Come into my life. Change me from the inside out. Make me a new man. Make me a new creature. And the old man is dead and will no longer come back alive. I believe that if you said that, all you got to do is believe in your heart that Jesus is Lord.

was a here or a there, God was. That's the type of God that we serve. The same one that delivered 2.5 million people out of Egypt land. That's the same God that we serve. The same God that walked with Moses, that delivered Shadrach, Meshach, and Abednego, Hananiah, Azariah, and Mishael out of the fiery furnace. The same God. He's the same God that lives in us today. This will be the best time to give your life to him. All right.

98.7. 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But I'll see you guys tomorrow, man. 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And remember, no matter what you do, Jesus still loves you. All right? 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